towering achievement in composition, the Cello Concerto by Antonín Dvořák, and a pinnacle of the difficult repertoire for that instrument. We heard Kian Sultani with the Berlin Staatskapelle, led by Daniel Barenboim, and that was the B minor Opus 104 Cello Concerto of Antonín Dvořák. Now we have a symphony by Joseph Haydn, one of his later symphonies. The London audiences went nuts over this. It's his 100th in G major, known as the Military Symphony, just for some of the battle sounds that you hear in the second movement, some dramatic shifts. This one is known, though, for introducing what Londoners would have called Turkish percussion. Cymbals, bass drum, a triangle, like that stuff was never in symphonies before this, really. It may not have been the first one, but that was the beginning of a trend, certainly in Europe. So let's hear the 100th symphony of Joseph Haydn, the so-called Military Symphony. Herbert von Karajan made this recording with the Berlin Philharmonic.

We've been listening to Joseph Haydn's 100th Symphony, the Military Symphony on WETA 90.9 Washington and WGMS 89.1 Hagerstown. I'm David Martosko. I'll be with you till midnight. We've got lots of great music coming up, including a Bach concerto. And, I'll surprise you with a few great Easter eggs along the way tonight. Right now, though, music of Nikolai Rimsky-Korsakov. This is the Gutenberg Symphony Orchestra, led by Neyma Yerviy, playing Rimsky-Korsakov's Capriccio Español.

That was the Capriccio Espagnol by Nikolai Rimsky-Korsakov on WETA Classical. The Gothenburg Symphony Orchestra was led by Nema Järvi. Now something earlier. This is a concerto by Johann Sebastian Bach for violin and strings and continuo. We'll hear Jean Lamone playing the violin with Tafel music. This concerto by Bach is BWV 1042. If you like it, you'll find the exact piece, well, pretty much anywhere you can type BWV 1042. Here is Tafelmusik and Jean Lamone with this concerto by Johann Sebastian Bach.

0: That was a violin concerto by Johann Sebastian Bach, BWV 1042 in his catalog. Jean Lamont played with Tafelmusik on WETA 90.9 Washington and WGMS 89.1 Hagerstown. I'm David Martosko with you until midnight tonight. And coming up, one of my favorite things in all of classical music, Gustav Mahler's Fourth Symphony, which ends with a soprano solo. We're going to hear Dawn Upshaw in just a moment. In a departure from our usual WETA classical thing, where we don't do vocal music on the air, but you have to with Mahler's Fourth. I'm sorry, I have no choice. And we're even going to play it with my hometown Cleveland Orchestra. Can't wait. Stay tuned. That'll be here in just a moment.
1: On the next Front Row Washington, it's a celebration of Francis Poulenc, wind instruments, and his influence. From their November 2024 Poulenc's Homage to Winds concert at the Barnes at Wolf Trap, we'll hear the Chamber Music Society of Lincoln Center performing music featuring winds by Ludwig van Beethoven, Reinhold Glier, Bohuslav Martinu, Carl Reinecke, and of course, Francis Poulenc. I'm John Banther. 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
0: So we're going to listen to Gustav Mahler's Fourth Symphony right now. This is an interesting journey. You know, it starts out very simplistic, innocent, childlike. You have sleigh bells, simple tunes. You know, eventually we get to some trouble. In the second movement, we have the personification of death playing on a second violin. Usually the concertmaster has two fiddles with him or her. And you grab the other one and it's mistuned a whole step upward on purpose. So it sounds nasty and clashing and uncomfortable every time you hear it. The third movement is about sort of the passage from life to death. And then toward the end of the third movement, it's very slow, very lugubrious. But toward the end of the third movement, the gates of heaven open and you can feel that in your bones. And then the fourth movement, the vocal movement, is a child's view of what heaven is like. It's just wonderful and ends by saying there is no music on earth that can compare to ours. There is none. And you'll hear the sleigh bells fading out as the piece ends. So here is Gustav Mahler's Fourth Symphony. My hometown Cleveland Orchestra, led by Christoph von Dohnányi, are playing. And in the fourth movement, we will hear a soprano, Dawn Upshaw.

0: Can I just say that if you don't absolutely adore that music, we can't be friends. Sorry, that's just just the way it is. I'm David Martosko with you until midnight on WETA 90.9 Washington and WGMS 89.1 Hagerstown. That was a rare appearance of vocal music on WETA Classical. Usually limited to choral showcase on Sunday nights, opera matinee, Saturdays, and then, Christmas time, it's all carols all the time, but that's unusual for us on this channel at this time of the week. Glad we got to hear Dawn Upshaw singing the final movement there of Gustav Mahler's Fourth Symphony in G Major. We heard the whole symphony courtesy of the Cleveland Orchestra and conductor Christoph von Dohnányi. We've got Tchaikovsky and Beethoven coming up, so don't go anywhere.
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0: A little Brahms there for bumper music as we get into Tchaikovsky. This is the Andante Cantabile by Pyotr Ilyich Tchaikovsky. And Wolfgang Sawallisch is conducting the Philadelphia Orchestra in this performance on WETA Classical.

That was Piotr Ilyich Tchaikovsky's Andante Cantabile, played for us by the Philadelphia Orchestra, led by Wolfgang Sawallisch on WETA Classical. You know, among Beethoven's symphonies, the even-numbered ones always get short shrift. I mean, when was the last time you heard a memorable performance of the second, the fourth, the sixth, maybe, Pastoral Symphony, but usually not that memorable. The eighth also. It's the odd-numbered symphonies that are famous, that mind-bending first opening of the first movement, Eroica, the fifth, the seventh and the ninth, and among those, the seventh is sort of the redheaded stepchild. It's not really famous for anything, but it's a great piece of music. I loved learning this when I was younger. I loved getting to conduct it. It was so much fun. There's just a lot of internal melodies that are a blast. And you know, the oboe solo is kind of nice. Just enjoy this with me, please. This is the Seventh Symphony of Ludwig von Beethoven. It's in A major, opus 92. And it's a special performance because we have the National Symphony Orchestra led by Maestro Gianandrea Nozeda.

That's Ludwig von Beethoven's 7th Symphony on WETA Classical. Opus 92, played for us by John Andrea Nozeda and our own National Symphony Orchestra. You know, when we talk about Czech composers, it's usually Dvorak, it's Bedřich Smetana. You know, it's there's always just a couple of names, Leoš Janáček, Bohuslav Martinů. One of the Czech composers that gets ignored a lot is named Zdeněk Fibich. And when he was alive, he was considered sort of part of the holy trinity of Czech music. I mean, Smetana, Dvorak, and Fibich were the Father, Son, and Holy Ghost. People talked about him that way. I forget who was which, but Fibich was in there. So he wrote, early in his career, he wrote an overture meant to be a symphonic poem about Othello. It's not narrative. It's just an exploration of the psyches of Othello, Desdemona, and Iago. And so what the funny thing is that some years after Fibich's version became somewhat well-known, Dvorak wrote his own Othello overture, became far more famous, totally eclipsing it. And so now, of course, Fibich is, well, it's the lesser-known Othello overture, but it's gorgeous. Let's listen to it now. It's his Opus 6 by Zdeněk Fibich. Here's the Czech National Symphony Orchestra, led by Marek Štílec.

0: That was the symphonic poem Othello by Zdeněk Fibich, the Czech composer. This is Opus 6 on WETA Classical. I'm David Martosko with you just till the end of the hour on WETA 90.9 Washington and WGMS 89.1 Hagerstown.
1: 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I'm Nicola Kwa. 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
0: Now, violinist Giuliano Carmignola is playing with the Venice Baroque Orchestra, led by Andrea Marcon. Here is a concerto RV 331 in the catalog of Antonio Vivaldi.

We've been listening to a concerto by Antonio Vivaldi on WETA Classical. Got time for a few more selections this hour. We'll finish the night with something by Maurice Ravel, but right now, Robert Schumann's Third Symphony, his Rhenish Symphony. Rhenish just means of the Rhine River, so these are pictures of the Rhine River from his mind to ours, his Third Symphony. The London Symphony Orchestra is playing under the baton of John Elliott Gardiner. Here is Robert Schumann's Rhenish Symphony in E flat major.

That was the Third Symphony, the Rhenish Symphony of Robert Schumann on WETA Classical. We heard the London Symphony Orchestra. I've got time for one more selection. This is pianist Neda Cole playing something called Jeux d'eau, which is Water Games by Maurice Ravel.

0: Music by Maurice Ravel to end our night together on WETA Classical. That was Judo, Water Games, played for us by Nada Cole. I'm David Martosco. Hey, thanks for joining me this evening, enjoying this great music that we all love just as much as you do here. I promise we do. Have a wonderful Sunday. We're going to fill it with wonderful music. And then, well, my friends, you and I are going to meet again right here very, very soon. I hope you have a great night, and thanks for listening.
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2: Thank you for joining me. I'm Bill Bukowski, and I hope you're having an enjoyable weekend, too. Hope the music is to your liking. We've got some more for you coming up. As long as you'd like to stay with me, be happy to have your company. We've got Water Music by Handel, a recording featuring the Radia Ensemble, Chopin with Vladimir Ashkenazy, and Tchaikovsky with the Vienna Philharmonic a little later on, and a symphony by Haydn, one of the nicknamed symphonies, this one called Trauer, which means mourning, as in mourning, or kind of a funereal sort of atmosphere to it. But let's get started with Chopin's Introduction and Variations on a German National Air with Vladimir Ashkenazy.

Frédéric Chopin's Introduction and Variations on a German National Air, played by Vladimir Ashkenazy on WETA Classical. And we have music from a German composer, transplant to England, where he found fame and fortune. His name was George Friedrich Handel. We'll hear the Suite Number 1 from his famous Water Music, the Aradia Ensemble, directed by Kevin Mallon. Music of Handel on WETA Classical.

from the water music of George Friedrich Handel. That was the Suite Number 1. It was played by the Aradia Ensemble, directed by Kevin Mallon, WETA Classical. There's a definite somber air to this next work by Franz Joseph Haydn, the Symphony Number 44 from his experimental Sturm und Drang period. It's called Trauer, or Mourning. Trevor Pinnock leads the English concert in Haydn's Funeral Symphony on WETA Classical.

0: The Symphony No. 44 by Franz Joseph Haydn, called Trauer, or Mourning. Trevor Pinnock led the English concert on WETA Classical. A symphony by Tchaikovsky, coming up.
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A Sinfonia with Trumpet by Giuseppe Torelli, with Tomas Hamas playing the trumpet, Nicole Mott directing the European Chamber Soloists. Music Through the Night continuing, the first hours of this Sunday. I'm Bill Bukowski, thank you for joining me. Mozart for flute coming up, and from Pyotr Ilyich Tchaikovsky, his Symphony No. 4, the Symphony in F minor, performed by the Vienna Philharmonic, directed by Christoph von Dohnányi.

Pyotr Ilyich Tchaikovsky's Symphony No. 4, the Symphony in F minor, with the Vienna Philharmonic, conducted by Christoph von Dohnányi, WETA Classical. Still to come, music of Schubert, Beethoven too. And Mozart up next, music for flute. This is the Flute Quartet, No. 4 in A major by Wolfgang Amadeus Mozart. Claire Guimond plays the flute with Trio Sonnerie.

0: The Flute Quartet No. 4 in A Major by Wolfgang Amadeus Mozart, with Claire Guimond playing the flute with Trio Sonnery. Music of Glazunov, Beethoven, and more coming up.
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Christian Zimmermann and music of Franz Schubert from the Opus 142 collection of piano pieces, the Impromptu No. 4 in F minor, WETA Classical. Thank you so much for staying with me as our Music Through the Night continues. I'm Bill Bukowski. Pianist Martha Argerich and violinist Vadim Repin, the music of Ludwig van Beethoven. Let's hear their performance of the Kreutzer Sonata, the violin Sonata No. 9.

Ludwig van Beethoven's Kreutzer Sonata, the violin sonata number 9 in A major, with Martha Argerich playing the piano, Vadim Repin playing the violin, WETA Classical. Music of Alexander Glazunov after an historical figure, a tone poem on the Cossack who led a revolt against the nobility in the 17th century. His name was Stenka Razin. Nema Järvi conducts the Scottish National Orchestra on WETA Classical.

0: The tone poem Stenka Razin by Alexander Glazunov, dedicated to the memory of his late friend Alexander Borodin. Nima Järvi led the Scottish National Orchestra on WETA Classical.
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Music of Isaac Albéniz as played on the guitar from the Spanish Suite, the Suite Española No. 1, a movement called Catalunya. Hello and welcome. Bill Bukowski here, and this is Music Through the Nights. Up next, it's Sergei Rachmaninoff's Symphony No. 2 in E minor. There are a handful of really wonderful recordings, and I've got one for you. Vladimir Ashkenazy conducting the Royal Concertgebouw Orchestra of Amsterdam.

0: Sergei Rachmaninoff's Symphony No. 2, the Symphony in E minor on WETA Classical. Vladimir Ashkenazy led the Royal Concertgebouw Orchestra of Amsterdam. I'm Bill Bukowski. Thank you so much for joining me for the music.
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The Chopin Prelude, nicknamed Raindrop, the Prelude No. 15 in D-flat major by Frédéric Chopin, is performed by Long Long. Thank you for listening, and thank you always for your support for our musical endeavors here at WETA Classical. Bill Bukowski keeping you company with the Symphony No. 7 in A minor from a one-time pupil of Ludwig van Beethoven. His name was Ferdinand Ries. Howard Griffiths leads the Zurich Chamber Orchestra.

The Symphony No. 7 in A minor by Ferdinand Ries with the Zurich Chamber Orchestra, directed by Howard Griffiths on WETA Classical. We're coming up. We've got music of Mozart and Mendelssohn. And from a Czech opera called Hedy, composition by Zdeněk Fibik, we'll hear the ballet music up next with the Czech National Symphony Orchestra, conducted by Marek Štílec.

0: Ballet music from the opera Hedy by Czech composer Zdeněk Fibic with the Czech National Symphony Orchestra conducted by Marek Štilec on WETA Classical. Music of Mozart and Mendelssohn coming up next.
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playful French dance called the Rigaudon comes from the Sonate en Concert by Jean-Michel Damas. Benita Boyd played the flute, Stephen Doan, cello, Barry Snyder, piano, classical music on an early Sunday morning in May. I'm Bill Bukowski. Thank you for joining me on WETA Classical. The Klangbacher Trio, in a trio by Wolfgang Amadeus Mozart, the piano trio number 4 in E major.

From Wolfgang Amadeus Mozart, the Piano Trio No. 4 in E major, performed by the Kungsbacka Trio, WETA Classical. Keeping it light in this hour with a piece for solo keyboard coming up, and another chamber work, this one for string quartet. It's the string quartet in E flat major by Felix Mendelssohn, and is played for us this morning by the Melosh Quartet, WETA Classical.

A string quartet in E-flat major by Felix Mendelssohn, performed by the Melosh Quartet, WETA Classical, on this Sunday morning. I'm Bill Bukowski. Thank you so much for joining me. More music coming up after a short break at 6. One of Johann Sebastian Bach's keyboard pieces, published as Klavier Übung, or Keyboard Practice. It's the Italian Concerto for solo keyboard. The pianist here is Angela Hewitt.

0: Angela Hewitt and the music of Johann Sebastian Bach on WETA Classical, always a winning combination. That was Hewitt's performance of Bach's Italian Concerto on this early Sunday morning. Thanks for joining me. Have a wonderful day.
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2: Streaming this month on WETA Plus. Michael Tilson Thomas was Music Director Laureate of the San Francisco Symphony, Conductor Laureate of the London Symphony Orchestra, and co-founder Artistic Director Laureate of the New World Symphony, and Distinguished Professor of Music at the San Francisco Conservatory of Music. He was a 12-time Grammy Award winner and conducted the major orchestras of Europe and the United States. He died on April 22nd after a long and courageous battle with illness. I'm Nicole Lacroix. If you would like to learn more about this extraordinary human being and musician, affectionately known as MTT, a very special documentary titled Where Now is streaming this month on WETA Plus.
3: What a conductor is doing is getting 100 or so people to agree where now really is. Kind of pulse, the kind of underlying breath that animates the music.
2: Michael Tilson Thomas expanded the boundaries of classical music and championed the works of American composers. His musical interests were vast and eclectic. He even attributed his affinity for avant-garde music to Tootles, a stuffed dog his father gave him. And then there was his admiration for James Brown and one special tune.
3: Cold Sweat. James Brown. It's the way he got things together, his concept of time.
4: Everything has to be right on the money with me.
3: Well, you know, I say this to my young conductors I work with. I say, you know, being a conductor means you're trying to get a lot of people to agree where now is.
4: Now, right.
3: I'll say to the winds and brows, how together do I want this? I break out, bop, bop, bop, in a cold sweat, bop, bop, bop, bop, bop. Bang! That's how together I want it.
2: From a childhood in the San Fernando Valley to Boston to Buffalo, Miami's New World Symphony to the London Symphony Orchestra, and 25 glorious years at the San Francisco Symphony, the film documents Michael Tilson Thomas's warmth, intelligence, and quicksilver personality, and especially his passion for communicating.
3: The miracle of music. It's the music. It's just there. It's just amazing to me. I just feel great.
2: MTT was also a composer, and the film ends with him sitting by the fire with his husband, Joshua Robeson. They'd met in junior high school orchestra. He recites a poem he wrote, Sentimental Again, sung by Audra McDonald.
3: No matter what you go through.
2: There is so much to learn and delight in this affectionate look at the extraordinary life of Michael Tilson Thomas. Where Now Is. 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
5: Good morning. It is Sunday, May 10th. How is everyone? This is WETA Classical. Marcus Pfeiffer, your host here. My pleasure to be with you today. Let's see how we're doing outside as we get into the day. It's going to be a high of 81. Is it 81 now? No. Well, it is quite warm outside, or is going to be today. A high of 81 as we go on through the day, and I'm just waiting for it to scroll in there for us. In the this morning's program, in the first hour, is some music from Sir Arthur Sullivan, followed by Joseph Haydn, his last symphony from the London set, and then we'll end the hour with Antonin Dvorak's Serenade for Winds. But let's start with the Overture to Patience by Sir Arthur Sullivan, performed for us by the Academy of St. Martin in the Fields, conducted by Sir Neville Mariner.

0: the Overture to Patience from composer Sir Arthur Sullivan. That was Sir Neville Mariner conducting the Academy of St. Martin in the Fields. We're just past 6 o'clock here in the nation's capital. Thank you for listening this morning to WETA Classical. I'm your host, Marcus Pfeiffer, and I would direct you over to our blog page, Classical Score, here at WETA.org. My colleague James Jacobs has written a piece about a revolution in music as we get ready to celebrate, as we are celebrating America's 250th birthday. And James explores the musical contributions of our founding fathers during the time of the American Revolution. That's on Classical Score. Coming up next, Joseph Haydn and Antonín Dvořák.
1: On the next Front Row Washington, it's a celebration of Francis Poulenc, wind instruments, and his influence. From their November 2024 Poulenc's Homage to Winds concert at the Barnes at Wolf Trap, we'll hear the Chamber Music Society of Lincoln Center performing music featuring winds by Ludwig van Beethoven, Reinhold Glier, Bohuslav Martinu, Carl Reinecke, and of course, Francis Poulenc. I'm John Banther. 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
0: And now from Joseph Haydn's London Symphony, the one actually nicknamed the London Symphony, his Symphony No. 104, performed by the Berlin Philharmonic under Herbert von Karajan.

0: from composer Joseph Haydn's London Symphony. That was the London Symphony, the final one with the nickname, the Symphony No. 104. Herbert von Karajan conducted the Berlin Philharmonic. So what's coming up in the next hour or two? I have Antonín Dvořák and Richard Wagner. And to start the 7 o'clock hour, we have the entirety of an amazing Baroque work. Of course, everyone knows Antonio Vivaldi's The Four Seasons. That's coming up at 7 o'clock. It's 6:38 in the nation's capital. Marcus Pfeiffer, your host here, and this is WETA Classical.
1: 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And from Libby Larson, the Missa Gaia, a Mass for the Earth. Performances by Polyphony, Gloria Dei Cantores, and the Oregon Repertory Singers as Choral Showcase celebrates America 250, a classical portrait. I'm Bill Bukowski, and I hope you'll join me this evening at 9 on WETA Classical.
0: And this morning, just for being you, I wish to serenade you. You deserve it. This is the Serenade for Winds from composer Antonín Dvořák. Hugo Wolf conducts the St. Paul Chamber Orchestra.

0: The Serenade for Winds from composer Antonin Dvorak. That was Hugo Wolf conducting the St. Paul Chamber Orchestra. It's 7:04 in the nation's capital. Marcus Fife, your host. We're heading to a high of 81 with some showers during the afternoon, low of 52 tonight. It's getting a little cooler than earlier than the earlier forecast for this week. Monday, Tuesday, Wednesday, highs 62. 70 and 71. We are going to get some showers during the week, particularly in midweek as well. Speaking of showers, after the break, I'm going to have The Four Seasons by Antonio Vivaldi. 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
0: And as all of us who love modern movie music that's usually used to depict a narrative or a scene or support a narrative or scene, it's interesting that one of the most famous pieces of classical music ever written was in obscurity for about 200 years and wasn't really rediscovered and repopularized until the 20th century. So Antonio Vivaldi wrote a sprawling 42-minute piece that depicts all four seasons of the year, and he tells a vivid, almost cinematic story through the use of sound effects. You know what I'm talking about. This is Antonio Vivaldi's The Four Seasons. Violinist Alan Loveday performs with the Academy of St. Martin in the Fields under Sir Neville Mariner.

0: one of the earliest examples of program music in classical music. You could hear all the sound effects, right, to depict the four seasons. That was the great work from composer Antonio Vivaldi. Sir Neville Mariner conducted the Academy of St. Martin in the Fields and featured violinist Alan Loveday. It's 7:48 in the nation's capital. Marcus Pfeiffer, your host. This is WETA Classical.
1: 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Mendelssohn's Hebrides Overture makes a splash, followed by Beethoven's Pastoral Symphony, while Mahler's Fourth Symphony offers a child's vision of heaven. Finally, Wagner's cursed hero finds true love and redemption in the overture to the Flying Dutchman. I'm Nicole Lacroix. 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
0: We're going now to Germany in the 19th century, and audiences back then loved this prelude to an opera that's basically has been hailed as a great standalone orchestra piece. It's very light and joyful, and it's very kind of triumphant, even though, and it was attached to one of the only comedies by Richard Wagner, although, you know, much of his other music is very long and drawn out and kind of tragic. But this one really caught on and is really well known independently as a prelude. This is the prelude to his opera Die Meistersinger von Nürnberg, performed for us by the Berlin Philharmonic under Klaus Tennstedt. Berg, performed for us by the Berlin Philharmonic under Klaus Tennstedt.

0: From the great opera composer Richard Wagner. That was the prelude to his Die Meistersinger von Nürnberg, a prelude that audiences loved, many audience members loved, even if they didn't much care for his very long operas. That was Klaus Tennstedt conducting the Berlin Philharmonic. It's 8 o'clock on the nose. 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
0: Composer Robert Schumann on hand. This is his piano concerto in A minor. Marie Pariah performs at the piano. He's backed by the Bavarian Radio Symphony Orchestra under Sir Colin Davis.

0: Piano Concerto in A Major from composer Robert Schumann. That was pianist Murray Pariah performing with the Bavarian Radio Symphony Orchestra under the baton of Sir Colin Davis. It's 8:31. Marcus Swiper here as your host, and this is WETA Classical and a live performance of Schumann's buddy Johannes Brahms coming up on Sunday, May 17th at the Washington National Cathedral. The Cathedral Choral Society has a program entitled Brahms of Love and Spirit. They'll be performing several works, including Brahms' Liebesliederwalzes. You can find out more, tickets, information, and such at their website, cathedralchoralsociety.org.
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0: We can continue now with the music of Luigi Boccherini. This is his Symphony in C Major, Opus 1, performed for us by Cantilena, conducted by Adrian Shepherd.

C major, Opus 1 from composer Luigi Boccherini. That was Adrian Shepherd conducting the ensemble Cantilena. It's 8:51 and you're listening to WETA Classical. Marcus Pfeiffer, your host here, bringing you to the music of George Frideric Handel and his Oboe Sonata in F major, HWV 363A, performed for us by oboist Burkhard Gletzner with bassoonist Thomas Reinhardt and harpsichordist Walter Heinz Bernstein.

And that was the Oboe Sonata in F Major, HWV 363A, from composer George Frederick Handel. Then that performance, that was oboist Burkhard Gletzner with bassoonist Thomas Reinhardt and harpsichordist Walter Heinz Bernstein. This is WETA 90.9 Washington and WGMS 89.1 Hagerstown.

from Wolfgang Amadeus Mozart, his Concerto for Violin and Piano. That was performed for us by pianist Christoph Eschenbach, who also conducted the NDR Symphony Orchestra, and also I should include violinist Midori in that performance. It's 9:27 in the nation's capital. Marcus Pfeiffer, your host here at WETA Classical. Happy Mother's Day, by the way. We are looking at a high of 80 today, and outside, mostly sunny, some showers in the afternoon, high of 62 tomorrow and 70 on Tuesday. We're going to go now to the Emperor Waltz from composer Johann Strauss Jr. Franz Welser-Most conducts the London Philharmonic.

0: Music befitting royalty. That was Johann Strauss Jr.'s Emperor Waltz, performed by the London Philharmonic under the baton of Franz Welser Most. This is WETA Classical. Marcus Pfeiffer, your host here. It's 9:39.
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0: And now the String Quartet in G Major, Opus 33 from Joseph Haydn, performed for us this morning by the Buchberger Quartet.

The String Quartet in G Major from Opus 33. That was composer Joseph Haydn. Performed for us by the Buchberger Quartet. It is 9:57, and this is WETA 90.9 Washington and WGMS 89.1 Hagerstown. Head over to our blog page, Classical Score at WETA.org, to find some interesting things coming up this month. Of course, the celebration of America's 250th anniversary. James Jacobs has a post that explores the musical contributions of our founding fathers during the American Revolution, and he also speaks with Maren Alsop about Bernstein's West Side Story ahead of the Washington National Opera's production this month. That's all on Classical Score here at WETA.org. Coming up in the next hour, I actually have a short piece here from Tchaikovsky, and after that, Rachmaninoff's Piano Concerto Number 3. Let's actually go first to Tchaikovsky. There's a short piece here performed by pianist Michael Landrum. This is Tchaikovsky's Nocturne in C-sharp minor Number 4 from Opus 19.

0: Tchaikovsky's Nocturne in C-sharp minor, performed by pianist Murray Pariah. It's 10:01, and you're listening to WETA 90.9 Washington and WGMS 89.1 Hagerstown.
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0: 67 degrees in the nation's capital, headed for a high of 80. Tomorrow, clouds and some sun, high of 60, and sunny on Tuesday, high of 69. So, in honor of Mother's Day, a very short bit about Sergei Rachmaninoff, who, before the family's financial collapse, basically, and his parents' separation, his mother was very musically sophisticated and encouraged Sergei from a very young age. She gave him his first piano lessons. She strongly believed in his gifts, and it shows, although as the family collapsed later on, the melancholy in his music is also quite evident to anyone who has listened. This is Rachmaninoff's Piano Concerto No. 3 in D minor, Opus 30. Sir Antonio Pappano conducts the London Symphony Orchestra and features pianist Leif Uwe Ansnes.

0: The Piano Concerto No. 3 in D Minor, Opus 30, from Russian composer Sergei Rachmaninoff. That was pianist Leif Uwe Andsnes performing with the London Symphony Orchestra under the baton of Sir Antonio Pappano. It's 10:45 WETA Classical. Marcus Pfeiffer, your host here. We're headed for a high of 81 today. Some clouds with showers this afternoon, unfortunately. But giving way to some sun tomorrow with a high of 60, and then outright sunny on Tuesday with a high of 70, at least so far. So coming up after the break, I'm bringing you Johann Sebastian Bach and Ludwig van Beethoven.
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0: And we'll go now to one of Bach's suites. This is Johann Sebastian Bach's Orchestral Suite No. 1 in C major, BWV 1066. Reinhard Gerbel conducts the Musica Antiqua of Cologne.

0: from Johann Sebastian Bach. That was his orchestral suite number 1 in C major, BWV 1066, performed for us this morning by the Musica Antiqua of Cologne under Reinhard Gerbel. It's 11:11. Make a wish. 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
0: And looking around the region at the live performances coming up, the Baltimore Symphony Orchestra under Finnish composer Antti Lintu is going to be performing fellow Finlandian Jean Sibelius with a performance of Night Ride and Sunrise. They will also be performing Ludwig van Beethoven's Piano Concerto No. 4. Right now we're going to hear Ludwig van Beethoven's Symphony No. 8. In F major, Opus 93, performed by the Revolutionary and Romantic Orchestra, conducted by Sir John Eliot Gardiner.

0: The Symphony No. 8 in F Major, Opus 93 from Ludwig van Beethoven. Sir John Elliott Gardiner conducted the Revolutionary and Romantic Orchestra. It's 11:36. I have one more work from Cézanne's to get us through the top of the hour. I'm Marcus Pfeiffer, and you're listening to WETA Classical.
1: 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From their November 2024 Poulenc's Homage to Winds concert at the Barnes at Wolf Trap, we'll hear the Chamber Music Society of Lincoln Center performing music featuring winds by Ludwig van Beethoven, Reinhold Glier, Bohuslav Martinu, Carl Reinecke, and of course, Francis Poulenc. I'm John Banther. 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
0: And now to the Cello Concerto No. 1 from Camille Cézanne's. Sir Neville Mariner conducts the Cleveland Orchestra and features cellist Lynn Harrell.

The Cello Concerto No. 1 from composer Camille Saint-Saëns. That was performed for us by cellist Lynn Harrell with the Cleveland Orchestra under Sir Neville Mariner. It's 11:56. This is WETA Classical. Rich Kleinfeld is going to be coming in to bring you great music throughout the afternoon. I'm Marcus Pfeiffer, your host on my way out, but I'm going to leave you with a piece from the Orchestral Suite No. 1 of Johann Sebastian Bach, performed for us by the Musica Antiqua of Cologne. I hope you have a wonderful week. Bye now.

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1: Celebrating this month in local history. I'm Matthew Dayton. The month of May has long been associated with pastoral imagery and rituals in cultures all over the world. From Europe and North America to South and East Asia, the beginning of May marks the start of the summer season and all of the agricultural activities that go with the lush, full renewal of nature this time of year in the Northern Hemisphere. In classical music, the style that always comes to my mind when I think of pastoral celebrations this month came from the cadre of early 20th century English composers who were inspired by English folk music to express their nostalgic, romantic visions of country life, deeply connected to nature since time immemorial. And this month in local history marks a surprisingly pastoral time in the heart of Washington, D.C., right around the same time that those English composers were developing that perfect soundtrack to scenes of sheep shearing. On May 1st, 1918, a small herd of Shropshire sheep were set out to graze on the White House lawn as part of President and Mrs. Wilson's example to the nation for stepping up food production for supporting the fight of World War I. You can read the full story of how the National Mall became home to many happy grazing sheep in the 1910s on Boundary Stones, WETA's website for local history. Online at weta.org/boundarystones.
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2: And a very pleasant good afternoon to you on this Sunday, May 10th, Mother's Day. Hope you're enjoying the day. If you have family and Mother's Day brunch, perfect day to go outside and just enjoy all the great weather we're having today. The current temperature is, let's see, 78 degrees on the way up to 82 today with sunny skies, a little bit of showers likely a little bit later tonight, Monday and Monday night, and then by Tuesday, 70 degrees and sunny. I will begin my time with you with Slavonic Dance by Antonín Dvořák. This is part of a collection of dances that really put Dvořák on the map. It helped him become an international composer instead of locally based in the Czech Republic. Here is the Slavonic Dance No. 2, Opus 72, with Kurt Mazur conducting the Leipzig Gewandhaus Orchestra. You're on WETA Classical.

0: That's one of the more gentle Slavonic dances, number 2 from Opus 72, the second collection of Slavonic dances by Antonín Dvořák. We heard the Leipzig Gewandhaus Orchestra with Kurt Mazur conducting. 8 minutes past 12 noon, coming up in a moment, music of Mozart.
1: This evening on Choral Showcase, an American Mass. From Leonard Bernstein, a Missa Brevis. From Alan Hovhaness, a Simple Mass. And from Libby Larson, the Missa Gaia, a Mass for the Earth. Performances by Polyphony, Gloria Dei Cantores, and the Oregon Repertory Singers as Choral Showcase celebrates America 250, a classical portrait. I'm Bill Bukowski, and I hope you'll join me this evening at 9 on WETA Classical.
0: Here is music by Mozart, one of his violin sonatas. This is number 35, and it was written in 1787 in between Eine kleine Nachtmusik and Don Giovanni. So you might hear some melodies in there that lingered in Mozart's head as he was either finishing or creating those two works. Here is the sonata for violin and piano with Hilary Hahn and Natalie Joux, the pianist.

0: always fun to hear two artists making music together as they enjoy each other's company and expertise. Hilary Hahn, the violinist, and pianist Natalie Joux, with the Sonata number 35 in A major, Kirkel 526 by Mozart. He wrote one more after this. It was about a year later. This was 1787, and the next one came out in 1788. Just about 25 minutes before 1 o'clock, coming up, music of Robert Schumann.
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2: 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She used to be a violinist as well. My Japanese is really mediocre. We understand each other more through music than through Japanese.
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0: Tune in for that program. Should be fun. Here is a piece by Robert Schumann, which sort of exemplifies that things haven't changed over the years. This was 1841. He wrote a piece that he was hoping to be his Symphony No. 2. It turned out to be the Overture, Scherzo, and Finale, the title that he gave it. And it was not received very well. So, like music today, he took it back and did some revisions. And about 4 years later, he came out with a version that we're going to hear with the Philharmonia Orchestra, Christian Thielmann conducting, the Overture, Scherzo, and Finale by Robert Schumann.

0: The Overture, Scherzo, and Finale, Opus 52, by Robert Schumann. Christian Thielmann conducted the Philharmonia Orchestra. Here on WETA 90.9 Washington, WGMS 89.1 Hagerstown, and W205BL 88.9 Frederick. Just about 4 minutes before 1 o'clock, in a few moments, we'll hear Anne-Marie McDermott playing music by Joseph Haydn.
1: 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On this month's NSO Showcase, we take you on an odyssey through the glories of nature and beyond. Mendelssohn's Hebrides Overture makes a splash, followed by Beethoven's Pastoral Symphony, while Mahler's Fourth Symphony offers a child's vision of heaven. Finally, Wagner's cursed hero finds true love and redemption in the Overture to the Flying Dutchman. I'm Nicole Lacroix. 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
0: Such a great lineup of music, and you have about 20 more days to enjoy all that music from NSO Showcase. I'm Rich Kleinfeld with you until 6 o'clock, enjoying this beautiful day with you and all the great music, hoping that all the mothers and out there are celebrating and being treated very well. Here is music by Joseph Haydn. This is the Piano Sonata in F Major, number 23 by Joseph Haydn. Anne-Marie McDermott is the pianist.

0: And it ends just like that. The Piano Sonata in F Major, number 23 by Joseph Haydn, with Anne-Marie McDermott playing the piano here on WETA Classical, just about 16 minutes past 1 o'clock. We have music of Johannes Brahms coming right up, and after that, from the very talented and very entrepreneurish composer in France, Louise Farranc, a chamber music piece, a nonette. And coming up at about 2:30, 2:35, the Symphony No. 5 in C minor by Beethoven.
1: On the next episode of America 250, A Classical Portrait, we explore the musical gifts of three founding fathers, listen carefully for what the fifes and drums are trying to tell us, and check in with how Europe felt about our revolution. Wednesday afternoon at 2 on WETA Virtuoso.
0: Speaking of 250 and the celebrations coming up this summer, on this date, May 10th in 1775, the Second Continental Congress convened in Philadelphia, Pennsylvania, and issued paper currency for the very first time. So as you pull out one of those dollar bills, so many people are using credit cards and other devices, we don't see a lot of cash anymore. But when you pull out that dollar bill, think about the first paper money that came out today. Here is the Symphony No. 1 by Johannes Brahms, a piece that took him more than 20 years to complete. He was not happy. It took him a long time. He started with it, thought about it, wrote some sketches, more sketches, finishing touches. He declared it was a symphony, but it took 21 years. Here is the Symphony No. 1 in C minor, Opus 68, with the Berlin Philharmonic, conducted by Herbert von Karajan.

0: It's almost celebratory in its grandiose nature. The Symphony No. 1 in C minor by Johannes Brahms, as though he was happy after 20-some years of thinking about it, he finally completed it. And what a great conclusion for the brass players to come in right in that last movement and make it sound so wonderful. The Symphony No. 1 played by the Berlin Philharmonic with Herbert von Karajan conducting. This past week, just 3 days ago, May 7th, Johannes Brahms and Tchaikovsky both celebrated a birthday. They were born just about 7 years apart, 1833 and 1840, for Tchaikovsky, contemporaries, and died within 4 years, 1897 for Brahms and 1893 for Tchaikovsky. From the music of Brahms, we're going to hear music by Louise Farrenc in a moment here on WETA 90.9 Washington and WGMS 89.1 Hagerstown. 2 minutes past, almost 3 minutes past 2 o'clock on this Sunday.
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0: Hope you're enjoying all the music on this beautiful day, actually. After 5 o'clock, things will change a bit. There will be a chance of rain and thunderstorms later in the night. Things will clear out by Tuesday, with a high of 70 on Tuesday and 70 degrees. Right now, 81. The expected high today, 82. I'm Rich Kleinfeld, enjoying the music with you until 6 o'clock. Here is music by a woman who just landmark things that she did, virtuoso pianist and teacher during the Romantic period, the only woman to be at the Paris Conservatory teaching during the 19th century. She wrote three symphonies, many choral works, and numerous chamber pieces, including this piece we'll hear, a nonet for wind quintet, flute, clarinet, bassoon, oboe and horn, and string players, violin, viola, cello, and double bass. Here are the chamber musicians of the Louvre with music by Louise Farrenc.

0: We heard nine musicians from the Chamber Musicians of the Louvre, nine players, winds and strings, in that nonet in E-flat major, opus 38, by the French composer Louise Farrenc. Here on the WETA Classical channel at just about 25 minutes before 3 o'clock.
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0: Yes, you can listen to Virtuoso or Viva la Voce or the station we're on right now, WETA Classical. Here is the Symphony No. 5 in C minor, perhaps the best known of Beethoven's symphonies. And the first four notes, in fact, known by little children the world over. Here is the New York Philharmonic with Jaap van Zweden conducting the music of Beethoven on WETA Classical.

In concert with the New York Philharmonic, Jaap van Zweden conducting the Symphony No. 5 in C minor, Opus 67, music of Beethoven. Perhaps you've heard that piece more than once, but the hope is always that you'll hear something new each and every time. And that's why classical music has endured for so many years. It's the depth of understanding that comes from listening to pieces more than once. Hope you enjoyed that. This is WETA 90.9 Washington, WGMS 89.1 Hagerstown. 8 minutes past 3 o'clock. I'm Rich Kleinfeld with you until 6 o'clock, and we have music of Mozart coming up in just a moment. This piece, well, let's take a look at the weather forecast, first of all. It is 82 degrees, the expected high for today, on the way down to 53 tonight. Showers likely after 5 o'clock, so the next couple of hours might feel a little chillier. And tomorrow, a high of 68 with rain, and 71 on Tuesday with sunny skies. Here's music of Mozart. This is a piece that had its beginning as an oboe concerto in C major by Mozart in 1777, and he essentially wrote the same piece in a different key for flute in D major, and we'll hear it in that second iteration. Sharon Bazzali is the flutist with the Ostabrothnian Chamber Orchestra, conducted by Juha Kangas. Music by Mozart.

0: That's the Concerto in D Major for flute and orchestra by Mozart. It had its life originally as an oboe concerto. It's hard to say which is more well-known or popular. We heard flutist Sharon Bezzelli, the flute soloist, with the Austro-Bothnian Chamber Orchestra, a group that was founded in 1972 in western Finland, in Kohola, by Juha Kangas, who is continuing now to be the honorary director of the ensemble. He stopped working with him officially in 2008, but continues to conduct from time to time and record as well. Music of Mussorgsky coming up, the Ravel Orchestration, after these messages.
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0: The picture is at an exhibition, originally a solo piano work by Modest Mussorgsky, has been orchestrated dozens of times by various composers, arrangers, and this one that we're about to hear remains the most famous and most often played by Maurice Ravel. Here is the Cleveland Orchestra with Christoph von Dohnányi conducting. Music of Mussorgsky.

0: The Pictures at an Exhibition by Modest Mussorgsky, that orchestration by Maurice Ravel, played by the Cleveland Orchestra with Christoph von Dohnányi conducting. Here on WETA 90.9 Washington and WGMS 89.1 Hagerstown. 5 minutes past 4 o'clock. The temperature right now in the Washington area is 80 degrees. On the way down to 53 tonight, and a chance of showers after 5 o'clock. Things are clouding up around here a little bit in the Washington area. The rain will continue through Monday, and Monday night things will clear up, low of 45 and a high of 71 on Tuesday with sunny skies. I'm Rich Kleinfeld with you for the next couple of hours, enjoying the music on this Mother's Day, May the 10th. Hope you're enjoying the day and all the music, and perhaps you had an outdoor brunch here in Shirlington, where our studios are. Things were very busy today. In a moment, we'll hear music by Haydn.
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0: That symphony, number 103 by Haydn, got the nickname Drumroll, and you heard a lot of timpani playing featured throughout that piece, hence the nickname. The Berlin Philharmonic, recording back when big orchestras played music of Haydn, Herbert von Karajan conducting. In a moment, we'll hear music by Maurice Ravel.
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0: Maurice Ravel began this piece, Le Tombeau de Couperin, as an homage to the great Baroque composer, François Couperin. And it became also an homage to his friends and acquaintances, memories of those who had died in World War I. So each movement was dedicated to friends. At the same time, his mother had died, so it became a greater piece than just the beginning idea that he had. We heard Ravel's orchestration of Mussorgsky's pictures at an exhibition about an hour ago, and it's great to hear his own orchestration of a piece he wrote for piano, Le Tombeau de Couperin. Here is the St. Paul Chamber Orchestra with Hugh Wolf conducting.

0: That's music by Maurice Ravel, Le Tombeau de Couperin, with the St. Paul Chamber Orchestra under the direction of Hugh Wolfe. Here on WETA Classical, music of Bach just ahead.
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0: And this is WETA 90.9 Washington, WGMS 89.1 Hagerstown, and W205BL 88.9 Frederick. I'm Rich Kleinfeld with you until 6 o'clock. It is exactly 5 o'clock right now. And the music of Bach with Heinz Holliger, the oboe soloist, Iona Brown, conducting the Academy of St. Martin in the Fields. This is the Concerto BWV 1059 by Johann Sebastian Bach.

It's another example of one of those pieces. You have a good melody, you use it more than once. That's the oboe version, or oboe concerto, BWV 1059, concerto in D minor by Johann Sebastian Bach, which also exists as a harpsichord concerto. In this case, Heinz Holliger, the soloist, the oboist, with Iona Brown conducting the Academy of St. Martin in the Fields. Here on WETA Classical. Here is music by Camille Saint-Saëns, a concerto he cared deeply about. He wrote it in Luxor in Egypt on one of his many winter vacations. It's the piano concerto number 5. Michel Plasson conducts the Toulouse Orchestra, and the piano soloist is Philippe Entremont.

0: The Piano Concerto No. 5, known as The Egyptian, by Camille Saint-Saëns. Philippe Entremont, the soloist, with the Toulouse Orchestra, Michel Plasson, conducting. Here on WETA Classical, where all the music is made possible by your financial support and by Jenner & Block, partnering with its clients in significant litigation, major strategic corporate transactions, government contracting and controversies, and appellate advocacy. 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
1: On the next Front Row Washington, it's a celebration of Francis Poulenc, wind instruments, and his influence. From their November 2024 Poulenc's Homage to Winds concert at the Barnes at Wolf Trap, we'll hear the Chamber Music Society of Lincoln Center performing music featuring winds by Ludwig van Beethoven, Reinhold Glier, Bohuslav Martinu, Carl Reinecke, and of course, Francis Poulenc. I'm John Banther. 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
0: Before I finish my time with you this afternoon, a little musical treat, a gift for all the mothers out there in the form of a nursery rhyme. And as we listen to this, you can think about all those intimate conversations that you had with your mother growing up. Things haven't changed much from the 18th century. In fact, this is a nursery rhyme, French, A vous dirai-je maman? Oh, shall I tell you, mama? And it goes on to say, what's causing my annoyance? Daddy wants me to reason like an adult, but I say that sweets are worth more than reason. Things haven't changed very much. Here are 12 variations on that nursery rhyme by Mozart. Lise de La Salle is the pianist.

0: We heard pianist Lise de la Salle, with music by Mozart, variations on A Vous Dirai-je Maman, the nursery rhyme that has been around since the 18th century and means, oh, shall I tell you, Mama? A Mother's Day gift to you. Thank you for being such good listeners. Here on WETA Classical, I'm Rich Kleinfeld. It's been a pleasure listening with you today and celebrating Mother's Day. David Martasco will be along after From the Top, which is coming right up.
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2: Celebrating this month in local history, I'm Matthew Dayton. Students are getting ever more antsy in their classrooms, and aromas from backyard grills are wafting ever more frequently through the neighborhood. The month of May is a time of delicious anticipation for summertime delights, as Memorial Day and the beginning of the new season beckons with hotter and longer days here in the nation's capital. Among my favorite of those delights is the prospect of enjoying summertime concerts al fresco, perhaps with some picnic goodies on a lawn surrounded by beautiful parkland. One of the Washington area's most beloved venues for such concert settings is, of course, the NSO's summer home, Wolf Trap National Park for the Performing Arts. And this month in local history, we celebrate the groundbreaking of Wolf Trap on May 22, 1969. The former farmland on which Wolf Trap was built, as well as funds to build the amphitheater, were gifted to the United States to become a national park by Catherine Filene Schaus. And at the groundbreaking ceremony, then Secretary of the Interior, Stuart Udall, dug the first shovel of earth and said to Miss Schaus, "Kay, I don't think it's a fair exchange. You gave us a farm, and I give you a shovel." You can read the full story of Wolf Trap's origins on Boundary Stones, WETA's website for local history, by going online to weta.org/boundarystones.
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0: Welcome to From the Top, where outstanding young musicians come to play. I'm your host, pianist Peter Dugan. We just heard 17-year-old violinist Takuji Miyasaka from Pullman, Washington, perform 19th century composer Antonio Bazzini's The Dance of the Goblins. I had the pleasure of joining him on the piano. We're coming to you today from Seattle, Washington, where we're being hosted by the wonderful folks at Classical King, the best classical music listening experience in the Pacific Northwest. Today, we'll be showcasing some of the most exciting young musical talent in the area as well. So, despite the frequent rain here, it's blue skies ahead, everyone. Now, let's meet violinist Takuji Miyasaka, who we just heard perform that incredible Bazzini with me on the piano. Takuji, welcome to From the Top.
1: Thank you.
0: That was so much fun collaborating with you. You bring so much passion to this piece, which of course also demands top-notch technique.
1: Thank you. I had a great time playing with you as well.
0: I'm just trying to keep up with you as we play that. What an incredible showpiece, and you really do make it seem effortless.
1: Thank you.
0: Let's first talk about that bow technique.
1: Oh yes, the ricochet.
0: Yeah. How do you practice that? Is that as difficult as it sounds?
1: I think it's a little bit like riding a bike, you know? It's really hard to get it at first, especially figuring out like how the bow bounces or how it wants to stay on the string sometimes or how it wants to leave the string too much sometimes. But once you get the hang of it, it's just about letting the bow do what it wants to do and finding the right spot, the right pressure, the right speed to do that.
0: So you're not actually changing the direction of the bow as you play those first few notes, right?
1: That's right.
0: Yeah. Right. So if you weren't bouncing at all, what would it sound like?
1: Like this.
0: Right. And now if you start to bounce it a little bit, or does it just go directly into the full ricochet?
1: When I first start, it's more like it bounces too much because I throw it like, and it ends up just being really unclear rather than a controlled.
0: Yeah. Oh, it sounds so pristine. It's really exciting to hear.
1: Thank you.
0: What advice do you have for people who are trying to master a technique like that?
1: I think it's all about knowing if you are needing to just repeat something or if you're actually doing something wrong. The first time I used this technique was in the cadenza of the Mendelssohn Concerto. Oh. There's this ricochet passage.
0: Right.
1: And my second teacher, Dr. Meredith Arxie, had me working on that for probably 3-6 months before she even gave me the piece. My current teacher, Simon James, always likes to say that you need to bring the technique to the piece, not the piece to the technique.
0: Yeah, it's really fun to hear the way you bring it to life.
1: Thank you.
0: And you do it so well. Where do you think your love of music first came from?
1: What really inspired me to pick up the violin was whenever I would visit my great aunt in Japan. She used to be a violinist as well. She would play for me and she would play recordings for me. And I was just like, I really want to do that. So I asked my parents when I was 3, can I get a violin? And I just never stopped.
0: So she had already made an impression on you by the time you were 3.
1: Yep.
0: Wow. Is she still with us, your great aunt?
1: Yeah.
0: Have you gone and played for her at all?
1: Yeah, I visit Japan almost every year.
0: Oh, wow.
1: So she gets to hear me practice.
0: That's so special. Do you speak with her in Japanese when you visit?
1: I try. My Japanese is really mediocre. I can speak basically to like a 3rd, 4th grade level. We understand each other more through music than through Japanese.
0: Well, that's beautiful. When did it start to feel really important to you to practice and devote time to it?
1: Even before I got serious about violin as a career, it was always something that was just part of my life. It really hit me that like this is what I want to do with my life. After I had my first summer program experience, I just made so many good friends there, and being surrounded by musicians who actually took it seriously, it really resonated with me.
0: Yeah, same thing for me. Takuji, thank you so much for being here with us for that stunning performance. We're so happy to have you as part of the From the Top family.
1: Thank you so much for having me.
0: 17-year-old violinist Takuji Miyasaka from Pullman, Washington. Let's welcome 17-year-old guitarist from Portland, Oregon, Anika Gupta, who's sitting right next to me here in the beautiful studios of Classical King. Anika, welcome to From the Top.
2: Thank you.
0: What are you and I going to have the pleasure of performing together today?
2: We're going to be playing a section of Francesco Milino's Nocturne.
0: This is his Opus 36, number 1, and I'm ready to give it a go if you are.
2: Yes, let's do it.
0: Let's take it from the top.

0: We just heard 17-year-old guitarist Anika Gupta from Portland, Oregon, perform excerpts from Francesco Molino's Nocturne Opus 36, number 1, with me, Peter Dugan, on the piano. Anika, that was so much fun.
1: Thank you so much for letting me play with you.
0: Thank you for being with us today. That's actually the first guitar-piano duet that I have ever played in my life, and it happened here on From the Top, which is pretty cool.
1: Yeah, that's so cool.
0: And is this your first duet with piano?
1: Yeah, it's my first duet ever, actually.
0: First duet with any other instrument?
1: Yeah. Yeah.
0: Wow, you did amazingly well.
1: Thank you. It was really confusing at first. Counting was really a new thing for me.
0: Right. There were a lot of extended rests where the piano had a little solo and you had to count your way through them.
1: Yeah.
0: That's so interesting. Well, I'm very honored that I got to be your first duet partner. Who is your guitar teacher?
1: His name is Travis Johnson.
0: Travis Johnson? I think he's an alum of From the Top.
1: Yes, he is.
0: Wow. I heard he was like 13 years old when he was on the show.
1: Yeah, he was really young.
0: Wow. Well, shout out to Travis. Anika, what kind of music really speaks to you?
1: I love flamenco music. I love any music with like a Spanish flair.
0: Mm. Well, would you be willing to give us a little taste of some flamenco?
1: Oh, yeah, of course.
0: Awesome.

0: Wow. Yeah. Totally different from what you and I played.
1: Yeah.
0: But so cool. And I love that the guitar is such a versatile instrument. Yeah. What are some of your interests outside of music?
1: I really like science and math and coding. My school has a really amazing computer science teacher. I take like 6 classes per year with him. I took C++ and data structures last year, and that was definitely my all-time favorite.
0: C++ sounds like something I would have gotten on my report card.
1: Hey, it's a plus-plus, though. So it's basically an A.
0: So you live in Portland.
1: Mm-hmm.
0: Tell me a little bit about the music community in Portland.
1: Well, I was an ambassador last year for the all-classical radio station, and I think that introduced me to a huge like community.
0: That's cool.
1: Of musicians, so yeah.
0: Any memorable experiences as an ambassador?
1: Yeah, for sure. They have the International Children's Arts Network, and I go in there really often to conduct interviews, make monthly specials,
0: cool.
1: And then I really like audio editing there, so that's really fun.
0: Oh, nice. That's a great skill to have. What is your Mount Everest, or perhaps I should say Mount Rainier, since we're recording this in Washington, a piece that you really aspire to play?
1: Right now, I've been working on the Villa-Lobos Etude 2, and it's killing me, but I really want to be able to play that. It's such a pretty piece. It's so exciting.
0: Nice. Well, stick with it.
1: Yeah.
0: And just remember to be patient in the practice room. Thank you so much, Anika. It's been great having you on the show.
1: Thank you.
0: 17-year-old guitarist Anika Gupta from Portland, Oregon.
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0: Today on From the Top, we're meeting so many wonderful young artists from the greater Seattle area and other regions of the verdant Pacific Northwest. Here is Seattle native 16-year-old cellist Jesse Krentz performing the third movement of Gaspar Casado's Suite for Cello Solo.

0: That was 16-year-old cellist Jesse Krentz from right here in Seattle, Washington, performing the third movement of Gaspar Cassadó's Suite for Cello Solo. Jesse, welcome to From the Top.
1: Thanks so much for having me.
0: That was such a gutsy and also lyrical performance of that piece.
1: Yeah, I love that piece.
0: You play it like you love it. What do you think first excited you about that piece?
1: I've never really played a Spanish dance like that. I get to like sound like a Spanish guitar for a second. I just really get to make full use of the cello. I think it's really awesome.
0: Would you play for me one of those spots where you feel like the cello transforms into a Spanish guitar?
1: Yeah, for sure.
0: Yeah, it's so nice.
1: There's a lot of stuff that goes into it, like the little slides in between.
0: Yeah.
1: Get those like the perfect length.
0: Yeah.
1: Yeah, and I like to make the bass notes louder than the top notes. I try to do that all throughout the piece, almost like I'm playing the accompaniment and my own solo piece at the same time.
0: Can you give me a brief account of your origin story when it comes to the cello?
1: It started off pretty funky. My sister, who's about 2 years older than me, was first starting the cello with my dad.
0: Okay.
1: He like teaches, he's a professional cellist and everything. We weren't his only students. My sister had been telling me how terrible it is because she hated the cello back then. So she kind of poisoned it for me. And
0: so the day
1: she stopped playing, my dad was like, oh, I guess I'll start Jesse today. I ran to the far corner of the house, hid in the closet. I did not want to be caught and, you know, quote unquote, made your cello.
0: Yeah, right. When do you think was the moment when you started to actually enjoy it?
1: It was actually the night before I turned 10. My dad wants all his students to record the Bach G major prelude before they turn 10. And so I had been recording it and I had finally got a good take the night before. And a couple of days later at my birthday party, my friend James and Max were over there and my dad put on the video I just made and they thought it was totally awesome.
0: Wow.
1: And I was like, what? Like, people enjoy my playing?
0: Oh.
1: And they started showing their friends and my teachers thought it was super cool. So I got like brought into class to play for all the students. That really made me realize, wow, people actually enjoy my playing. Like, I'm not just doing this because my dad made me.
0: What a beautiful story. So having musical parents, I mean, what's home life like in that sense?
1: In that house, because they're both teaching, we'll have like three cellos going on at any time.
0: Yeah.
1: I've just been surrounded by music my entire life.
0: Do you feel like you have two separate relationships with your dad? One as your teacher and one as your father?
1: I think for sure we do. It's kind of a switch we can turn off.
0: When the switch does get turned off, what is that like?
1: Well, one thing we love to do together is we go fishing a lot. We try not to talk about cello too much, which is really nice.
0: Jesse, I have to tell you, one of the very exciting aspects of becoming a From the Top young artist is that you have now joined our large family of over 3,000 alums, and we're very lucky to have one of them here with us today in the studios of Classical King. Let's welcome the assistant principal cellist of the Seattle Symphony and 2011 From the Top alum, Nathan Chan. Nathan, welcome back to From the Top, man.
2: What's up, party people?
0: Nathan, it's so good to have you with us today. Thank you for taking time out of what I know is a very busy schedule you've got.
2: Oh, well, thank you so much for having me. It's a pleasure to be here.
0: I understand that you two have actually known each other for many years.
2: It's been such a pleasure to watch Jesse over the 8 years I've been here in Seattle to see how you've developed. It's just really inspiring.
1: Thanks so much. It means a lot.
0: Well, I wonder if we might learn a little from the two of you about the Seattle classical music scene. Are there ways in which, Jesse, you participate in the greater Seattle music community?
1: Yeah, well, I'm part of the Seattle Chamber Music Society. And right now I'm there with my good friend David Gatien. He's a pianist. And we've been performing all over for a while. That's been awesome for me.
0: Nathan, you obviously are representing the Seattle Symphony here today. How would you describe the music environment in this beautiful city?
2: Oh, well, Seattle's a very interesting music scene because there are a lot of smaller, wonderful groups of music makers that contribute to this incredible musical environment here.
0: I've only been here a couple of days, and I can already sense that.
2: Yeah.
0: Well, Jesse, I don't want to put you on the spot, but if you have a question to ask Nathan, you're welcome to do so.
1: Yeah, well, my question kind of reflects something I've been working on for a long time, but what are your favorite ways on trying to work on getting habits into your cello playing?
2: habits start with the littlest things, don't they, you know? In cello playing, I like to first try a lot of things, and then I reflect and analyze what is the most helpful for me, and those that I really like, I make them permanent in my habits. Sometimes they're not always fun, right? Sometimes they're difficult. Sure, yeah. You have to put your mind ahead into the future where you look back and say, wow, because I did this, I was able to do this. It's such a wonderful feeling.
1: Yeah, that's smart.
0: You guys, it's so much fun talking with you too, but I have to say what I'm really yearning to do right now is make music with you both. What do you say?
2: Let's do it.
0: All right, how about we play a little polka? This is Dmitri Shostakovich from his Five Pieces, originally for two violins and piano, but I think we could pull it off with two cellos.
2: Oh, yeah, we can.
1: We should try it.
0: Let's take it from the top.

0: That was the polka from Dmitri Shostakovich's Five Pieces, originally for two violins and piano, but this time performed on two cellos. The performers were 16-year-old cellist Jesse Krentz from Seattle, Washington, and our special guest alum on the show today, Nathan Chan, the assistant principal cellist of the Seattle Symphony. I'm Peter Dugan. I was on the piano. Nathan, thank you so much for coming back to play with us. You are forever family here.
1: Aw, thanks for having me.
0: Jesse, thank you as well for your beautiful performances and for your great company today.
2: I'm so grateful for the opportunity.
0: 16-year-old cellist Jesse Krentz from Seattle, Washington. 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
4: My name is Eden Chen, and I'm an alum of From The Top. My journey with From The Top began when I was 12 years old, and I remember getting the call that I'd been selected for a taping, and I was extremely excited. 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Thanks so much From The Top, and happy 25th.
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0: Welcome back to From the Top, where outstanding young musicians come to play. I'm your host, pianist Peter Dugan. It's so great to be with all of you this week and every week, thanks to the generosity of Susan and Gerald Slavitt. Up next, we have 17-year-old double bassist Anderson Wijaya from Bellevue, Washington. He and I will perform the third movement of 20th century composer Vilmos Montag's sonata for double bass and piano. Anderson, let's take it from the top.

0: That was 17-year-old double bassist Anderson Wijaya from Bellevue, Washington, performing the third movement of Vilmos Montag's Sonata in E minor with me, Peter Dugan, on the piano. Anderson, welcome to From the Top.
1: Hi, Peter.
0: That was such a treat to play with you. You are all over that instrument in the piece and just really made the bass sing.
1: Thanks.
0: It's so rare to get to play a double bass sonata that was actually written for bass and piano. Talk about the experience of playing a proper double bass sonata.
1: I mean, if you research this piece, the composer's brother was a double bass player. So it's like when you have that, I guess, input, it makes it a lot easier to play the instrument.
0: That's so cool. What about the piece stands out to you as a bass player?
1: The melody at the beginning and at the recap.
0: It's very lyrical music.
1: Yeah.
0: And I want our listeners to take a moment to appreciate how difficult it is to really sing melodically on the bass like you just did. Each note is so far from the next, and your bow is so much shorter than a cello bow or a violin bow. So to make a long lyrical line is not easy, and you did it very, very well.
1: Thanks.
0: So Anderson, do you have a music community in Bellevue itself, or is the greater Seattle area your music home?
1: I'd have to say Bellevue. I mean, I'm in SISO, Seattle Youth Symphony Orchestra, but I feel like my community is more with like my teacher and his wife, Patrick Marks and Leslie Marks. Also, on Sundays, I play at my friend's church. We get to play solos at the end of service, and that's always good performance practice, and they're always so like supportive.
0: That's awesome. What does it mean to you to be the bass of whatever ensemble you're in?
1: All my teachers, they've always said like, yeah, you're the foundation.
0: That's right.
1: You're the concrete of the orchestra. When I've talked to my friends in other sections, they can say that they hear my sound and they'll build off of me.
0: Right.
1: A lot of the times the orchestral parts will have a strong tie to the beat.
0: Yeah, I was going to actually compliment you on your rhythmic playing and how solid it was. Does the role change then when you become a soloist, as you were just now in this chamber music setting?
1: Oh yeah, definitely. It's actually always been hard for me because I'm so used to being in the background, and my teachers are always saying like, you're not an orchestra player, you're a soloist now.
0: Mm-hmm.
1: So I have to learn how to, I guess, take more liberties.
0: Yeah. I looked at your score yesterday in rehearsal, and you had so diligently marked all of the conversational points back and forth. You notated every time there was a trading of melodic material between bass and piano. I just want to compliment you and commend that, because it ends up creating this beautiful dialogue between bass and piano. What about some non-music extracurriculars in your life?
1: Recently, I've been training for a triathlon, like Olympic.
0: Olympic triathlon. Oh my, will this be your first one?
1: Yeah.
0: That's amazing. Do you have any specific goals you're looking to meet for when you do the race?
1: Well, one, like make it.
0: Yeah, exactly. Just to finish it is a huge accomplishment. Awesome that you're doing it. It's such a treat to play a bass sonata actually composed for bass and piano, and you just did it brilliantly. Thank you, Anderson.
1: Thank you.
0: 17-year-old double bassist Anderson Wijaya from Bellevue, Washington. Now I'm excited to introduce composer-violinist 16-year-old Brannon Warren Johnston from Burien, Washington. Aside from her incredible musicianship as a composer and violinist, Brannon uses her music to reflect the beauty of the natural world in light of climate change, particularly in the fragile ecosystems of the Pacific Northwest. She also devotes time to raising money for children's hospitals that provide care for children with cancer. Now let's hear from Brannon herself and enjoy a performance of her own composition, Misty Oasis in Scorching Heat, performed by the Seattle Symphony.
2: My name is Brannon Warren Johnston. I'm a composer and I also play violin. I'm 16 years old and I'm from Seattle, Washington. I just love writing music and expressing myself through my compositions. I hear music in a lot of things that I do and see in my life. Music for me is a way of expressing experiences I've had and things I've seen and done, which I think is part of why a lot of my pieces have such a narrative to them. In the spring of 2023, I was diagnosed with cancer, and since then, I've been receiving a variety of treatments. Throughout these difficult times, music has been really motivating for me, and it's been something that I look forward to. I decided to write this piece called A Year with Cancer, which represents a year in my journey. The violin represents me. It's paired with recordings of things I've experienced in the hospital. Lots of beeping pumps, sounds of scans like MRIs, hand sanitizer dispensers, things nurses and doctors say to me frequently, like confirming my date of birth or delivering medications. I think since I'm so used to listening to music, I kind of automatically heard different patterns in the way you might think of rhythms. My surgeon was actually able to record some sounds from the operating room, including some saws and drills that were used on my bone during surgery. I use this piece to express what I've been going through and as a way to share my experiences through music. When I spend time in the hospital, I like to bring my violin to play while I'm there. And my violin teacher actually would come to the hospital and play with me. So the other patients and the nurses and things got to hear a lot of violin, sometimes whether they requested it or not. But that was a really special. I really appreciate her coming and playing with me. Ever since I was a really little kid, I've been hearing music in my head. At first, I didn't really know what to do with these ideas. I'd hum them to myself. I didn't really have a way of sharing them with others. I didn't really know what they meant. So when I started the violin, I was able to try to play some of them. And then later, I started learning how to write down these ideas and actually share them with other people. I realized I'd kind of been composing all along. Part of what I've worked on a lot since then is writing down these ideas and being able to share them. So even maybe they'll live on past me and people can experience them whether I'm there or not. I love to take my violin into the wilderness and play it in remote places. I play the things I hear in my head, and it's a space where I feel really creative and I come up with a lot of my ideas. The piece you're going to hear today is for orchestra. It's called Misty Oasis in Scorching Heat. It was inspired by a backpacking trip we took near Mount Rainier in a heat wave. We were camping. You could hear the glaciers melting from the heat. We went to a little waterfall to cool off, and it was very misty. There was a very sudden transition between the area where it's very hot and this waterfall where it was this sort of oasis. My music tries to depict experiences from the trip. I hope you enjoy Misty Oasis in Scorching Heat.

0: That was Misty Oasis in Scorching Heat, composed by 16-year-old Brandon Warren Johnston from Burien, Washington, and performed by the Seattle Symphony. That's our show today, folks. What a joy it's been to meet and hear these astounding young musicians from Seattle and the Pacific Northwest. And a special thank you to Classical King, not only for their partnership in bringing the best of classical music to our radio listeners, but also for their warm embrace of our entire team. And finally, thank you to you, our listeners, for traveling with us. I'm Peter Dugan. Please join me next time, and we'll take it from the top. Thanks to Michelle Maestas-Simonson, Rory Lynch, and engineer Matt Ogas at Classical King. Thank you to the Seattle Symphony Orchestra and their Young Composers Workshop for Brannon's recording. The piano was provided by Classic Pianos in Bellevue, Washington. And thank you to our musical guest, Nathan Chan, assistant principal cellist of the Seattle Symphony and 2011 From the Top alum. A heartfelt thank you to the Jack Kent Cook Foundation. 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
3: Good evening in our nation's capital. This is WETA Classical. I'm David Martosko. I'll be with you for a couple hours until we move to Choral Showcase at 9 o'clock with Bill Bukowski. And then, well, you and I will meet again right here, and we'll go all the way to midnight. Great music coming up later in the next couple of hours. We'll hear an oboe concerto by one of Bach's children, Mozart's string quartet, a Haydn cello concerto, and a Beethoven piano sonata. Lots of great stuff to look forward to. It is 70 degrees in our nation's capital still. I hope you got outside to, you know, as my kids would say, touch grass. It sounds like it's a good day for that still. There's still sunlight. Go, go, go. But take us with you. Smart speaker, earbuds, wherever you get your classical music fix, we are here for you 24/7. Let's start with a short piece by Emmanuel Chabrier. This is España. The Los Angeles Philharmonic is performing under the baton of Jesus Lopez Cobos.

0: España by Manuel Chabrier. We heard the Los Angeles Philharmonic on WETA Classical. I'll tell you, I have memories of playing that in the Ohio State Fair Band in, God, it was in 1985, maybe? They couldn't put the cello in the State Fair marching band, so I learned the tuba. I wanted to be in that band. I learned the tuba in my high school marching band so I could do that. And I will have you know that out of the 20 tuba players in that massive marching band from all over the state of Ohio, I was the seventh chair. I was very, very proud of that. Well, that was España by Emmanuel Chabrier and WETA Classical. Let's go to Mozart now. We're going to hear a string quartet, his Hunt Quartet, in just a moment. Stay tuned.
1: 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All you need is the title, and we'll take care of the rest. 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
0: Now, Mozart did not call this quartet the Hunt. The nickname came up because of the time signature. There's a horn call motif in the first movement that just immediately put listeners in the mood of a hunting scene. So you tend to interpret everything that follows in that framework. One thing to listen for is this very unusual slow movement, the third movement, really one of the most intense, emotional in this set of six quartets that he dedicated to Joseph Haydn, actually. So listen to all this, a lot of great interplay in this chamber music. Even if you're not a big string quartet person, this one's worth listening to. This is the Hunt Quartet. It's Kershal 428 in the Mozart catalog. And the Amadeus Quartet is going to play their string instruments for us right now. Let's listen on WETA Classical.

0: That was Wolfgang Amadeus Mozart's so-called Hunt Quartet. Just the first few bars, you heard that little horn-like call as they started. Well, it, you know, just tells everybody kind of what it's going to be like. I love this. Mozart was paid an enormous amount of money for the 6-string quartets, one of which we just heard. They were all dedicated to Haydn, by the way. He was paid 100 gold ducats, which is normally the price you'd get for a whole opera, just for those 6-string quartets. I ran the math. It's so funny. I ran the math while we were listening. Those coins were like very high purity gold. They were like 18 or 20 karat gold. On today's voice gold prices, today's spot prices on gold, 100 ducats would have enough gold to be worth about $40,000 today if it was 18 karat gold. So just think about that. 40 grand to write 6-string quartets, but you had to be Mozart to get that kind of deal. So sorry, put away your pencil. Not going to happen. Stay tuned for an oboe concerto by one of Bach's kids in just a moment.
1: 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From Leonard Bernstein, a Missa Brevis. From Alan Hovhaness, a Simple Mass. And from Libby Larson, the Missa Gaia, a Mass for the Earth. 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I'm Bill Bukowski, and I hope you'll join me this evening at 9 on WETA Classical.
0: Johann Sebastian Bach had 20 children. Not joking. Now, they did not all survive childhood. I think maybe 13 or 14 or 15, something like that, survived into adolescence and adulthood. But he was busy, doing a lot more than writing weekly church cantatas. One of his kids, who became the most prolific, really, of the kids, is Carl Philipp Emanuel Bach. This is his oboe concerto in E-flat major. It's number 468 in his catalog. Tone Koopman is leading the Amsterdam Baroque Orchestra here with oboist Koo Ebbing.

0: That was an oboe concerto by Carl Philipp Emanuel Bach, one of Johann Sebastian Bach's massive gaggle of children. That was on WETA 90.9 Washington and WGMS 89.1 Hagerstown. Yes, we've got to do that to keep the FCC happy, just so you know where you are, who we are, all that good stuff. Of course, you know us as WETA Classical. We also have streaming platforms. 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Stay tuned for a Beethoven piano sonata and a Haydn cello concerto, both of them the first of their genres.
1: On the next episode of America 250, A Classical Portrait, we explore the musical gifts of three founding fathers. On the next episode of America 250, A Classical Portrait, we explore...